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1: You like that song by Mac Powell, don't you?
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1: What do you like about it, Emily?
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1: Yeah, that is great. Well, hey, I will see if I can find that for you and get it on, okay?
2: Okay.
1: Hey, Emily, thanks for calling. 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
1: 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And the Bible says God is our refuge and strength, a very present help in trouble. 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
3: Hey, this is Cece Winans with the message of my song, Worthy of It All. Psalm 63 talks about God's love being better than life. When I think of the goodness of Jesus and all that he has done for me, I can't help but praise God. And this song just puts it all in perspective, not just because of what he's done, but just because of who he is. The Bible instructs us to love him with all of our heart, soul, and mind. Why? Because he deserves nothing less. He is worthy of it.

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1: KVNE, your voice of encouragement. I'm Adam. And if you're listening right now and wondering how you've held on this long, take a big, deep breath. 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The Bible says to fear not, for I am with you. Be not dismayed, for I am your God. I will strengthen you. I will help you. I will uphold you with my righteous right hand. Every step, every setback, and every tear, friend, God was there for you, and He's still here for you right now. God's grace is carrying you every step of the way. So lean into Him and trust in Him. He is a good God. 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
1: KVNE, I'm Adam, and being a dad to my three kids is one of the greatest joys of my life, and I love them so much. 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
2: 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All of it's good, and all of it's bad, depending entirely upon your point of view. The following could be considered advice. Do with it as you will. You're going to change somewhere in the neighborhood of 5,000 diapers, tie something like 1,200 pairs of shoelaces, blow on about 65 uh-ohs, and then reach a point in time where you don't do any of that and miss it all. There are only a few things you should truly worry about. Most of them aren't what people tell you to worry about. Parenting is 95% intent and 95% luck and 0% math. Make the best decisions you can. Things will work out fine. Plan ahead. Life never happens exactly as you see it in the little moviola playing in your head. But the act of planning makes it easier to deal with what's around the corner. Remember what it's like to kiss your child goodnight. There'll come a time when they no longer need that from you. And the memory of it will help you sleep better. And breathe them in while they're young. When they get older, they no longer smell like children. You will load your child up with some sort of emotional baggage. That's the nature of being human. If you could limit it to one carry-on and one personal item, you'll be doing them a favor. Success in life is often a measure of how well we're able to check our luggage. Share the good stuff, like the feeling of sand running out from between your toes, the majesty of a spring thunderstorm, and how to get that little drop out of honeysuckle. In the end, they're really just four gifts you give your children that nobody can ever take away. Time is the first. Give it liberally. And know that time speeds up every year until it learns to fly. The second is education. They'll take learning as seriously as you do. The third is spiritual. Knowing there's something larger than us keeps us grounded. And the fourth is love. The other three pale in comparison. If you remember nothing else but these, you'll have gone a long way toward doing all any parent ever hopes to do for their child. Protect tomorrow.

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1: 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The Bible says, I will bless the Lord at all times. His praise shall always be in my mouth. 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
1: 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I'm Adam, checking in one final time. Hey, thanks for being with us here tonight. My friend Fletch, he's up next and he has more encouragement coming your way. Have a great night.

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0: Jason, the love I have for you.
1: You know, this next one is called God's Story from Ann Wilson. And it reminds me that we really want to hear about your story. What is the Lord doing in your life right now? Whether you want to brag on him for 10 seconds, a minute, or 10 minutes, that's up to you. Let us hear from you, please, under your share line at kvne.com. 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
1: KVNE. Hey, I'm your friend Fletch. And hey, listen, no matter how your week has gone, this moment is another chance to draw closer to the Lord, to surrender to Him, to really say, Lord, have your way with me. And He promises to meet you there. Draw near to God. He will draw near to you.

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And you know, the pressure that you feel tonight does not define you or your future. God's promises do that. He says, I know the plans I have for you, declares the Lord, plans to give you a future and hope. Thank you, Lord.

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1: KVNE, the voice of encouragement. 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
1: You know, this next one is something that I really try to pray over my family every day. 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
1: Hey, Miss Carol, good to hear from you. What's up with you?
2: 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So
1: that's right. 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
2: KVNE, the voice of encouragement. This isn't encouragement patting you on your back or saying, hey, I've got this. No, that's not the case. That's what God's word tells us, that we don't have this. You know that God doesn't waste our hard seasons, right? Like even right now, He's shaping something beautiful in your life. Even if you can't see it or feel it, that's okay. Because God's word says in all things, He's working together for the good of those who love Him, our good and His glory. 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

0: the city.
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1: Hey, and you've got KVNE. What's going on with you? Tell me why you listen.
2: It encourages me every day to be in the right mindset on the way to work, and it just gets me motivated and keeps me in a good mood and a positive mood.
1: I love it. Miss Tanya, sure do appreciate you. Thank you for sharing your heart with us. 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
1: 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You know, he's our hope. He's our future. He's our rest. He's our courage. He's our joy. 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
1: Band Reeves, just a couple of brothers from East Texas who love Jesus.
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7: There's a Bible full of history of the ways that God showed up for his people. Just when you thought all odds were stacked against you, he shows up and does miracles. He does the unthinkable. And there's so many instances in my life where I can look back and say, he really has never, ever failed me. It's so easy for us to freak out and just say, God, where are you? Have you forgotten about me? This song, Ain't No Way, is just all about that declaration. There's no way you're going to let me down. You've been there for me time and time again. As I look back over my life, there's not one time that you failed me, and you're going to show up for me now. And that's what Ain't No Way is all about.

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1: Hey, big shout out to our music crew. Thank you guys for helping us add that one from Jamie and several other new ones you've been hearing. You know, at some point, every single song is new. So, hey, would you join the music crew, please, under Get Involved? That's at kvne.com. The more the merrier. We would love to have you. It's called The Music Crew.

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1: 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Please have your way with us.

0: 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Believe for it.
1: And Lord, we come to you in Jesus' name. 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
3: Hey, this is Cece Winans with the message of my song, Worthy of It All. Psalm 63 talks about God's love being better than life. 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And this song just puts it all in perspective, not just because of what he's done, but just because of who he is. The Bible instructs us to love him with all of our heart, soul, and mind. 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
2: 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When we can't understand the path that we're walking, when we want to hold on so tight it makes us feel comfortable but only wastes us away, in those moments we can declare, not my will, but yours be done. Trusting God with everything is a place of surrender and sacrifice, but it's the place I long to be.

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5: There's a Bible full of history of the ways that God showed up for his people. 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He does the unthinkable. And there's so many instances in my life where I can look back and say, he really has never, ever failed me. 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Have you forgotten about me? This song, Ain't No Way, is just all about that declaration. There's no way you're going to let me down. 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And that's what Ain't No Way is all about. 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
3: Hey, this is Cece Winans with the message of my song, Worthy of It All. Psalm 63 talks about God's love being better than life. When I think of the goodness of Jesus and all that he has done for me, I can't help but praise God. And this song just puts it all in perspective, not just because of what he's done, but just because of who he is. 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
2: KVNE, people want to be accepted, to be included, to be appreciated. At what point does it become adoration? A wise person said adoration is one of the most addictive things. So caution, if you looked up to our artists or any other person, be careful. They're just people with flaws. If there's anything you love about a person, thank God for it. The one from whom all blessings flow. Every good and perfect gift is from above.

KVNE. If you ever feel like you just don't have enough time, study shows that we can get relief by just stopping and having a moment of awe every day. Just look at what God has done. Now, obviously, that itself takes time, but what it does for your perspective is the fuel behind it. Invest time in showing God how grateful you are for His presence, for His creation. It's time well spent. Hebrews says, "For every house is built by someone, but God is the builder of everything."

KVNE, we've heard the statistics how millennials are becoming less active in their faith, but a bit of good news, those who are engaged spiritually are being encouraged and growing through digital means. 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Lots of churches are putting some priority on that demographic and finding ways to engage late 20 and 30-somethings. It's the power of God that brings salvation to everyone who believes.

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KVNE, we all say we're against hate, yet we seem to see it everywhere. It's almost a cliche, but it's true, to hate the sin, but not the sinner. 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I think you can be against what a person does opposed to who he or she is. The difference is seeing that person in the image of God. Genesis 1, God created man in his own image.

52% of people fear they're in imminent danger. Sign of the times? 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Too much news, maybe. 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Jesus said, "Fear not, I've overcome the world."

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0: Love Thy City is coming August 22nd, and we need your help. 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Love
1: God and love people. Good God Almighty. What's your favorite thing about Crowder? 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That's why when mountains move, I
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praise is a declaration that God's goodness cannot be overshadowed by hardship. 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

John 17, Jesus prayed for future believers. That's us. 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
2: Here's something I'm learning, maybe you are too. 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

0: Love Thy City is coming August 22nd, and we need your help. 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Love
1: God and love people. Good God Almighty. What's your favorite thing about Crowder? 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That's why when mountains move, I
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Interesting, in John 18, this is perfect. The religious leaders, quote unquote, always portrayed in bad light in Scripture, were trying to hasten Jesus' trial at night, illegally, and get it done before daylight so they could get on with their Passover celebration.

King's Porch, speaking Jesus this morning on Shouts of Praise. I'm Mike Harper. I've been reading John 18. I encourage you to do the same. The trial before Pilate, Jesus' trial. These wacky Jewish leaders harboring murder in their hearts. And they were sure not to step into a Gentile home because you wouldn't want to be unclean. Well, talk about an example of what not to be like, right?

Talking about Jesus' trial before Pilate in John 18. Pilate didn't know what to do with Jesus. And you know what? We all have to decide what to do with Jesus.

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2: It's easy to look at a guy like Pilate in John 18 during Jesus' trial and see what a goof he was. Pilate saw that Jesus was innocent, but chose to execute him anyway. And that's a lesson to us, to know the truth and then act accordingly. Yeah, don't be like Pilate.

Reading in John chapter 18, how fickle we can be as humans. Pilate was handing Jesus over to be crucified. Pilate was cynical. He thought all truth was relative. You know anybody like that? Many thought truth was whatever the majority thought or whatever was politically expedient. But without a truth standard, we've got no basis for morality. Many today reject truth as a spin or an agenda, which are always words associated to others. You notice that? Jesus is truth.

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Same with you. 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
3: Wake up with Mike and Carrie. They're like coffee, but louder.
4: You know, the grocery store is something we all do. It's kind of common. Gotta eat.
5: Gotta eat.
4: Yeah,
5: most... I order more than I go in anymore.
4: Yeah, okay. Mm-hmm. That's a new way to do it. Because none of us are, let's face it, we're not farming. We gotta use the grocery stores.
5: Yes.
4: I've become fascinated, though, of late. So many items. When you go in, there's almost more than I can take in. It's organized. It's neatly displayed. Millions of products of all different kinds. I kind of wander around. There's a grocery store near here. Just walking around, looking around. Sometimes I'll even help other people shop. I'll say, you need me to find you something over produce? Milk, bread, what do you need? I know where everything is. So management has asked that I please limit my visits to once per day. Okay, I understand that.
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The series of events in John 19 is fascinating. Pilate was pressured into having Jesus crucified. The ones who premeditated his murder were guilty of a greater sin, but Pilate knew Jesus did nothing wrong, but he had him crucified anyway. Yet the Jewish leaders were so saturated in hate, they actually faked allegiance to Rome. They said, "We have no king but Caesar." And then they killed their Messiah.

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2: Amen.

Here's a little nugget I found in John 19. Jesus, even from the cross, made sure that his mom was okay. 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

Jesus spent his whole life turning the world upside down, and even from the cross, yet again, he's turning the world upside down. The sign on the cross said, King of the Jews, was meant to be a mockery, but Jesus ended up being King of the World.

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2: Looking in John 19, where Jesus was laid in a tomb, and some of the fruit that came from his death. Joseph of Arimathea and Nicodemus, they were closet Christians, but they came out to take care of Jesus' body, didn't they? Yeah. The thief on the cross, the centurion, Joe and Nick, they were all changed at Jesus' death.

This resurrection, I mean, that's a lot to take in, right? If you look at it. Now, Mary took her call seriously because she had to go tell everybody. The stone was rolled away so we could see Jesus was out. The linens were laid neatly. No grave robbers would have done that. This resurrection, it really is the key to life.

In John chapter 20, Jesus appears to Mary Magdalene. Yeah, he appeared to her, and she didn't recognize him at first until she saw the empty tomb. Then she knew he was alive, and when he said her name, she was overjoyed and immediately told people. We should be like Mary.

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When Jesus appeared to the disciples, Thomas was like a lot of us, seeing is believing. And Jesus said, blessed are those who don't see and yet believe.

We're talking about doubting Thomas. We can be hard on him, but we all have a little bit of that in us. Doubt can be good if it leads to questions, which lead to answers. But when doubt becomes a stubborn lifestyle, where's the line there? Let your doubt deepen your faith.

KVNE shouts of praise. Mike Harper, what a joy to spend Sunday morning with you. Kerry Parsons joins us at noon. It's the best of Mike and Kerry. It's highlights from this week's morning show and clips from the archives. It's a lot of fun. We hope you'll like the best of Mike and Kerry. It's coming up at 12 o'clock, only on KVNE.

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0: and I misjudged the timing of the cars coming. I had to sprint. I haven't sprinted in a long time, but I can still go. If you've seen me, I was running.
1: You're playing Human Frogger.
0: It was kind of like Human Frogger. And so I went inside, and it was a lovely place in there, and they've got plenty of work staff, all very friendly. And they took care of my order really quickly, and I got you exactly what you wanted. It was a latte or a really long order. I don't remember
1: it was
0: what it was.
1: Not that long. It was not that long.
0: So now I'm faced with the perilous task of crossing Old Jacksonville again with two coffees.
1: This is a busy road at this time of morning.
0: Oh, yeah. I mean, that is no exaggeration. Okay, I'm crossing Old Jacksonville right now, and I'm running with two coffees.
1: Lord,
0: here comes the car.
1: Keep Mike safe.
0: If I don't make it, you can have my Beatles record collection. No. Okay, I made it.
1: Woo. Okay, all right. You didn't drop the coffee.
0: I didn't drop the coffee, and I get to keep my Beatles record collection.
1: That's okay with me.
0: I'll be back in a minute.
1: Okay, be careful.
0: Okay, bye.
1: Bye.
0: Okay, bye.
2: I've never seen a morning the sun forgot to rise. In every single detail, you're faithful every time.

0: later. Won't start now.
1: KVNE with another song pointing you to Jesus.
2: I pray you guys will keep the station around for a long time.
3: I just love how you guys are just there.
1: KVNE,
0: the voice of encouragement.

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1: Hi, KVNA.
2: Mikey.
1: Hey, Don.
2: I have a coffee question for you.
1: Okay.
2: What is the difference between regular coffee and cappuccino?
1: I don't know. I would guess that cappuccino may be stronger.
3: I think it has more milk in it.
2: Okay. I'm wondering if it has more caffeine in it.
1: Yeah, I have a feeling that's it. It's probably flavored at some level and perhaps got a little more kick to it. We do have a coffee department. I can send in an email and get some paperwork done on it. Perhaps we can get some official answers. We're kind of coffee novices here. We just know we like it and we don't know why.
3: The distinction is that in cappuccino, the milk is frothed using the steam wand that is part of any espresso machine into a microfoam that is about twice the volume of original milk.
1: That's what I was going to say.
2: Wow, that's impressive.

0: Cause you're good.
1: Matthew West, good.
2: The best of Mike and Carrie.
3: I recently took a hearing test. This is what I have to do. I got some hearing issues. They put headphones on. They say, how loud do you want it?
2: I already know the answer to this.
3: Give me the most volume. All the way.
2: I've been in your chair and put the headphones on, and it blew me out of the chair. Yeah. I mean, they were so loud.
3: It took you a few days to recover. So you listen for the beep. She says, you know, press the button when you hear the beep. Even if you just think you hear it, press the button.
2: Oh, so that's interesting.
3: So that's what I did. It's real quiet. And then listen for a word, repeat the word, did all that, and test came back. So how did I do? How did you do? She said, well, over the last 9 years, since last time I took a hearing test, over the last 9 years, you've lost about 10% of your hearing. Oh, that's too bad. That's okay.
2: That's probably not that bad, right?
3: I said, what? She said, over the past 9 years...

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2: The best of Mike and Carrie.
3: Got this big 250 coming up, you know, this big America 250 celebration.
4: There's a
3: lot of commentary about who should be in it and what they should do with all that.
4: Who should be in it?
3: Yeah, because, you know, there's been some people say, I'm not going, or these people should be in it. I'm just going to settle it right now. Here's what we need to do.
4: Okay.
3: All right, we're going to start with third day for the big celebration, 250. Wouldn't that be good?
4: That would be great.
3: Yeah.
4: Now, have you already arranged this?
3: Well, I'm working on it. And then a big Jumbotron video of World Series highlights. Wouldn't that be cool?
4: No.
3: World Series highlights.
4: I don't know.
3: Inspiring.
4: I mean, baseball is all American.
3: Yeah.
4: For sure.
3: And then Toby Mac.
4: Okay, I'm for Toby Mac.
3: Yeah. And then the James Earl Jones baseball speech from Field of Dreams.
5: People will come, Ray.
3: That's right.
5: The one constant through all the years, Ray, has been baseball.
3: See, that's right. If that doesn't get your woods wet, that's what Bill would say.
4: So we're talking about the 250th anniversary or celebration of America.
3: Yeah.
4: And you want the Field of Dreams baseball guy.
3: Oh, that'll inspire you.
4: Okay.
3: And then wrap it all up with Paul and Ringo singing Hey Jude.
6: Hey Jude.
3: And everybody lighting up their phones. Oh, my goodness. It's just going to be I'm working on it right now.

0: fall down.
1: The best of Mike and Carrie.
2: You got some Father's Day facts. You know, this is a Father's Day month.
3: That's right.
2: Father's Day facts. What percentage of men are fathers? About 62%. Almost 2 out of 3 men are fathers. I did not know that. What percentage of men are stay-at-home dads? Only about 7%.
3: Okay. I was thinking it would be higher, like 30 or something.
2: Yeah, it seems kind of low. Only about 7% of dads are stay-at-home. How do most dads want to celebrate Father's Day?
3: Eating.
2: 56% want to spend time with their kids and grandkids.
3: Of course, eating.
2: That means 44% said, you know what? Nah, that's okay. I'm good.
3: Well, sometimes, I don't know about dads, but as a mom, sometimes we do want a day to ourselves.
2: Yeah.
3: Maybe dads do too.
2: Apparently. The average age of a dad, average age, about 31.
3: We got some of those in the building here.
2: A first-time dad. I should explain that.
3: Okay. Yeah.
2: A first-time dad, 31. Seems a little high. Who holds the record as the oldest dad? The oldest dad.
3: Oh, I don't know.
2: Is Les Colley from Australia had a son at 92.
3: No way!
2: 92. He became a dad for the 12th time or something like that. I think I can beat that. I think I can.
3: But do you want to?
2: That's my goal. Maybe not.
4: You broke through 1,000 fences. Been rescued from 1,000 ditches.

0: 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That's my king.
1: The best of Mike and Carrie.
2: Now, Carrie and I have been doing this a long time, and you think...
3: Yes, we have. I heard a promo yesterday, and it said, Mike and Carrie, 15 years. And I'm like, that's a little old.
2: You need to update that thing.
3: Yeah, it's been more than 17, right?
2: Yeah, mm-hmm. And you'd think by now we'd be better at it, but be that as it may...
3: Speak for yourself. But
2: we've seen a lot of changes over the years, and yet we continue to go with the flow.
3: I'm
2: Let me
3: sure.
2: give you some examples. When we started, we called it Mike and Carrie All Day, and that was kind of hard to keep up with. We decided to narrow
3: it
2: down to the morning.
3: Long day.
2: 17 years ago, the website font was in dot matrix. I don't even know what that is.
3: Oh, and now it's a nice calibre.
2: No, is that what it is? Okay.
3: I'm even saying that right.
2: The first couple of years, instead of coffee, we drank warm milk. See, we've learned since then.
3: And we're so much better for it.
2: Yeah. In 2008, when we started, there was no such thing as Josiah Queen.
3: That's true.
2: He was five. But basically, there was

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0: Clemens, fighting for me.
1: The best of Mike and Carrie.
2: Now, 18 years now, you and I have come here and we've done the morning show every day.
1: That's right.
2: And very often, you don't know what's going to happen.
1: That is also right.
2: I commend you for that.
1: I'm afraid right now.
2: I can say it's time for this or that. This or that, and you go with the flow.
1: Oh, you're, yeah.
2: You're good at that. Yeah. You have to pick one. This is one of those times. It's time to play Summer, this or that.
1: How fun is that?
2: Here we go. Okay. Belly flop or cannonball? Which one is it?
1: Oh, cannonball.
2: Squirt gun fight or water balloon fight?
1: Oh, well, I would say, did I tell you about Preston's first birthday party and we ran out with the squirt guns?
2: And he cried?
1: Worst parents ever. So I say neither on that.
2: All right, you're not going to go there?
1: No. Nope.
2: All right. Cheeseburger hat or hot dog shoes?
1: I'm going to go for the hot dog shoes.
2: Hamburger on the grill or tacos at the drive-thru?
1: Oh, hamburger on the grill.
2: But which one do you do more often?
1: Tacos at the drive-thru. Yeah, yeah.

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1: Mary Claire, there's a God.
2: It's the best of Mike and Carrie. 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
3: For years I've run the fast lane.

0: right now.
1: Toby Mac, A Little Church.
2: The best of Mike and Carrie.
3: Father's Day right around the corner. The guys on the staff were asked to do a video, a short video, on saying kind of a happy Father's Day wish.
4: Yeah, encouraging. How sweet.
3: So I started thinking about what I wanted to say and about how being a father is important and how it's a blessing, somehow work the Heavenly Father in. I had about 30 or 40 seconds ready to go.
4: Okay.
3: And I got back there and they said, no, we just need you to say from one dad to another, happy Father's Day.
4: No.
3: That's it.
4: Short and sweet.
3: I was going to wax eloquent.
4: Do it right now.
3: I was going to share from my... I was going to use a British accent, but perhaps I was making too much out of it.

0: 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Finished.
1: The best of Mike and Carrie.
2: So here's the deal. People aren't as aware of your hair as you think they are.
3: Well, what do you mean?
2: When you go out, you got a big hump on your head. You think, I can't go out like that.
3: A big hump on your head.
2: That's all you see. Well, my hair is too big or it's too flat.
3: Yeah, sometimes you do have a bad hair day, or I do.
2: Sure.
3: We all do.
2: But, you know, nobody knows it but you. People don't even see it. And if they do see it, they don't notice it. They're worried about their own dang self, is what I'm saying.
3: So it's all in your head.
2: It's all on your head.
3: Or on your head.
2: It's all very good. And the worst it can get is they'll say, bless his heart. You know, and if that's as bad as it gets.
3: That's not so bad.
2: I've had worse humps than that.

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1: Band Reeves, just a couple of brothers from East Texas who love Jesus.
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6: Here's the story behind Jamie McDonald's Ain't No Way.
7: There's a Bible full of history of the ways that God showed up for his people. Just when you thought all odds were stacked against you, he shows up and does miracles. He does the unthinkable. And there's so many instances in my life where I can look back and say, he really has never, ever failed me. It's so easy for us to freak out and just say, God, where are you? Have you forgotten about me? This song, Ain't No Way, is just all about that declaration. There's no way you're going to let me down. You've been there for me time and time again. As I look back over my life, there's not one time that you failed me, and you're going to show up for me now. And that's what Ain't No Way is all about.

0: McDonald. 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
1: The best of Mike and Carrie.
2: June is here, and that means Father's Day coming very soon.
3: The day you live for.
2: Well, it's the biggest day of the year, let's face it.
3: Is it?
2: Christmas, Easter, okay, and then there's Father's Day. Sunday, June 21st, that's the good news. Mm-hmm. The bad news is now here comes summer solstice barging in. On the first day, on the Father's Day.
3: On the same day?
2: Same day. So solstice hits at 3:24 a.m. Sunday the 21st. Mm-hmm. Okay, they can have a little hoo-ha at 3:24 for a few minutes. And then it's right to Father's Day all day.
3: But you love the summer solstice.
2: For a little bit, but it doesn't beat Father's Day.
3: Okay.

0: for King and Country. What are we waiting for?
1: You are fearfully and wonderfully made. KVNE, the voice of encouragement.

0: The best of Mike and Carrie.
1: Boy, howdy. I've been just eating everything in sight over the last weekend.
2: Were you?
1: Oh, just everything. If it was in sight, it won't be for long because I'm eating it. Everything in sight.
2: Didn't that make you feel kind of sick?
1: Oh, I was kind of bloated. Yeah, it wasn't pretty.
2: I didn't want to say bloated.
1: I gained 62 pounds. That's what happened. Somebody stop me. I need help.
2: Was it really good food?
1: Yeah, a lot of it was. I mean, big meals, steak, potatoes.
2: Oh, you were staying at your family's
1: corn
2: house, weren't you?
1: On the cob, ice cream. And then my friend Carrie Parsons has this white chocolate peanut butter. I ate the most peanut butter.
2: Oh.
1: And yes, I gained 62 pounds.
3: Pardon me. I just like a taste.

0: the best of Mike and Carrie.
1: Good morning. You recently went on a trip to Hot Springs. I remember this.
2: I did, yeah. My happy place.
1: Where you were gone, while you were gone, I made a few changes in the morning show. I hope you don't mind.
2: Oh, okay.
1: Just a couple of things, a little thing. Like, I know for 18 years we've been Mike and Carrie in the morning.
2: Right.
1: Well, I'm still Mike. You're still Carrie.
2: Okay, good.
1: And we're still in the morning. It's just that now on the air, we're going to be known as Ringo and Carrie in the morning. Is that okay?
2: And Carrie?
1: Is that okay? She loves you,
2: yeah, yeah, yeah. Well, when you put it that way.
1: It's kind of got a ring to it.
2: Yeah.

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1: Much older brother.
2: Y'all make me laugh all the time.
0: Mike and Carrie.
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0: Frank. Your way's better.
1: Hey, VNE. Hey, friend. I'm Lacey. I hope you're having a wonderful and restful Sunday. So glad you're here. And I'm excited because we get to praise the Lord together.

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2: I love it.
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2: Hey, this is Cece Winans with the message of my song, Worthy of It All. Psalm 63 talks about God's love being better than life. When I think of the goodness of Jesus and all that he has done for me, I can't help but praise God. And this song just puts it all in perspective, not just because of what he's done, but just because of who he is. The Bible instructs us to love him with all of our heart, soul, and mind. Why? Because he deserves nothing less. He is worthy of it

0: Finance, worthy of it all. Worthy.
1: Hey, friend, I'm Lacey. Sometimes I think we ask God to move the mountain, and sometimes He does. But sometimes, instead, He gives us the strength to climb. And isn't that true, that on the climb, we discover more of His presence than we ever would have if the mountain had just disappeared? The Bible says, I lift my eyes to the hills. Where does my help come from? My help comes from the Lord, the maker of heaven and earth. Whether the mountain moves, my friend, or you climb it, step by step, the same promise holds true. He is with you, and He will not let your foot slip.

0: 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Another in the fire.
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0: Mercy Me. 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
1: Hey friend, I'm Lacey. My mind often wanders to the most random things. The other night I was thinking about how people used to walk with lanterns. A small flame barely reaching past their feet. The light didn't stretch far, but it was enough. And step by step, they could move forward, trusting the lamp would keep revealing the way. That's the picture of Psalm 119. Your word is a lamp to my feet and a light to my path. God's word may not show us the whole road, what's waiting next month or next year, but it gives us the light we need for today. And maybe that's a mercy. Lord, we look to you. We trust you.

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Hey friend, I'm Lacey. You know, parenting often feels like repeating the same words over and over. Shoes on, get your homework finished, be kind to your sibling, clean your room. Just steady and sometimes exhausting, right? I'm thinking of Deuteronomy 6. It reminds us that faith is formed in the ordinary rhythms. Walking along the road, sitting at the table, lying down at night. Faithfulness is built in repetition. So every small correction, mom, dad, every prayer at bedtime, every moment that you choose patience instead of frustration, I don't always do that well. Those are seeds. You may not see the fruit today, but God is working through that quiet consistency.

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0: Chris Tomlin, Amazing Grace, My Chains Are Gone.
1: One encouraging song after another. 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
2: Things are getting real. 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
1: Hey friend, I'm Lacey. My family, we recently took on this massive project of building our kitchen or dining room table. We've never built one before, and we just decided to give it a try. The boards were a little uneven at first. The sanding felt endless. I mean, at least 5 hours of sanding. There were moments when someone wanted to quit. The kids were whining. My husband was tired. I was ready to throw in the towel. But piece by piece, that table took shape. And now it's strong enough to hold years of meals and memories. And we've already made a lot. You know, God often builds us the same way. Slowly, patiently, shaping those rough edges. The process feels long, but He is creating something that will hold strong. The Bible reminds us that He who began a good work in you will carry it to completion. Thank you, Lord, that you're not done yet.

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1: Hey friend, I'm Lacey. 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I'm tucking my girls in and one of my daughters says, "Mama, why do we pray? And why does God do this? And why do we do this?" And it just went on and on. And that small conversation turned into a moment of teaching about God's love. Was I tired? Yes, I was yawning through some of those answers. But never underestimate those small moments. Seeds planted in those moments can shape a lifetime of faith. And that's what I'm reminding myself of at 9 or 10 at night.

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1: Hey, this is Dave Fry from Sidewalk Prophets, and this is the story behind our song, Father Let It Be. See, I want so badly to do everything myself. See, the more I live, the more I realize that asking for help, relying on loved ones, surrendering my will to the God that made the stars and yet somehow knows my name, see, that's true strength. When we can't understand the path that we're walking, when we want to hold on so tight it makes us feel comfortable but only wastes us away, in those moments we can declare, not my will, but yours be done. Trusting God with everything is a place of surrender and sacrifice, but it's the place I long to be.

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0: Lauren Daigle. 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
1: Hey friend, I'm Lacey. 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So they brought soup and discovered that she had been sick. 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
1: What a day that will be, Lord, when you come for your bride. 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Amen.

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0: Matt Maher, Run to the Father.
1: Hey friend, I'm Lacey. 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
2: Hey friend, I'm Lacey. 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I have. There is one moment in particular. My daughter and I were in the kitchen and she's frustrated, I'm frustrated. I definitely lost my patience and I stopped and I said, "Lord, help me." And I felt like the Lord told me to just give her a hug. So I walked over to her awkwardly and I wrapped my arms around my teenager. And she said, "Mom, what are you doing?" And her arms hung limp at her sides. And I said, "I'm hugging you." And she was quiet and stiff. And after about 30 seconds, she started laughing. And she said, "Okay, Mom." And I said, "No, I'm hugging you for a minute." And then slowly, her arms lifted up and wrapped around me, and she started crying. And so did I. We were in tears in the middle of that kitchen that day. The Lord did something sweet, and we sat in that kitchen and talked for probably an hour or two. And it was one of the greatest moments I can think of with her. There was redemption in that moment, because God is good and patient.

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1: Hey, friend, I'm Lacey. You know, sometimes evenings reveal what the day carried, like unfinished tasks or tired bodies or full hearts. In the Bible, Lamentations 3 reminds us that God's mercies are new every morning. Whatever today has held, tomorrow begins with fresh grace.
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2: Hey friend, I'm Lacey. There is a man named David, and David was working these long hours construction. One evening, he sat in his truck in the driveway for almost 10 minutes before going inside the house. He just needed to unwind for a minute. He didn't have anything left to give. 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And he felt like the Lord said, "You don't have to bring strength in, just bring me." And David said, nothing changed overnight, but in that moment, everything changed. 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
1: 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Good God Almighty. 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

0: Ben Fuller, Black Sheep.
1: Hey friend, I'm Lacey. Hey, maybe you are driving home with sandy towels in the back seat and melted popsicle wrappers on the floorboard because summer is here. And if you're a parent, you know how these days go. The groceries disappear faster, the doors never stop opening and shutting. Somebody's always hungry or barefoot. And somewhere in the middle of all that noise, there are these little moments that almost slip by unnoticed. A child laughing so hard they hiccup. Wet footprints across the kitchen floor. Teenagers staying outside just a little longer because the fireflies came out. I think sometimes we miss how kind God is in the ordinary life because we're waiting for something bigger. But Scripture says every good and perfect gift comes from Him, even these small, simple moments.

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I love that about Jesus. He could have spoken in ways that sounded unreachable or complicated, but instead, he pointed at ordinary life and said, "The kingdom of God is like this." 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
2: 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Hi, I'm Adam. Hey, thanks for being with us. And if we're honest, most of us, yeah, we like things done our own way, don't we? 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
1: KVNE, your voice of encouragement. And have you ever stopped and wondered, why would a holy God love me and forgive me and call me his own? And the Bible says, but God demonstrated his own love for us. While we were still sinners, Christ died for us. Friend, we didn't earn his grace and we don't deserve his mercy. 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What an amazing Savior.

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1: KVNE, I'm Adam, and we've all experienced it, those moments where we get let down by someone or something. I had that happen to me a few days ago, and honestly, it took me a few moments to kind of get my bearings back and remember that God is still in control, and I can trust Him completely. And even though circumstances change and people change, one thing never does, and that's God. And the Bible says He is the same yesterday, today, and forever. And it's comforting to know that you can always lean on Him.

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2: 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I love that song. 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
5: Hey, this is Cece Winans with the message of my song, Worthy of It All. Psalm 63 talks about God's love being better than life. When I think of the goodness of Jesus and all that he has done for me, I can't help but praise God. And this song just puts it all in perspective, not just because of what he's done, but just because of who he is. The Bible instructs us to love him with all of our heart, soul, and mind. Why? Because he deserves nothing less. He is worthy of it all.

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